0: documents reveal the development by Firmus is recommended for approval with some changes. There were 348 submissions in relation to the application, with concerns raised around noise, power grid overload and fire safety. It's now easier for Tasmanian tenants to make simple changes to improve home safety. Under changes to the Residential Tenancy Act, which have just passed, renters are now able to secure furniture to walls without having to seek approval from the landlord. But if the changes will result in permanent damage, they'll still need to seek permission. And a message from Tasmania Police to make travel plans known after a couple's sightseeing plans ended in a wrong turn, leaving them stranded for two nights in the state's northwest. South Australians Peter and Clementina were located safely by authorities in the Dyle Range area yesterday.
1: I would definitely recommend that you give your relatives some clear idea of where your intended destinations are and where you're intending to come back. And if that changes for some reason in the course of your travels during the day, then you should provide an update, so that definitely will assist us narrow down our search area if something happens.
0: Inspector Anthea Maingay speaking there.
2: 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For Harvey Norman Electrical Burnie, king of big screen TVs.
0: Sport news now, and a milestone game for Giants forward Jake Stringer, celebrating his 250th AFL game when the team take on the Crows this weekend. The 32-year-old says he hopes to play on after announcing his departure from GWS this week. He's credited his versatility for his success over the years.
3: You know, I've always been able to develop my game in different ways and play different roles. I'm sort of at that awkward height where I'm not a key forward, I'm not a small forward. So you've got to sort of be able to play a bit of both, and I think I've been able to do that throughout my journey.
0: And today marks the final day of the Jack Jumpers' annual pre-season camp. Across the north and northwest this week, there's been work experience, training, school visits and plenty of chances for fans to meet their idols. The final event will be a clinic held at a Launceston primary school aimed to inspire the next generation of players. That's the latest news and sport. I'm Judy Augustine.
4: 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This week's winner is Ulverston Robins' Amali Johnson. In a crucial round 16 win against Wynyard, Johnson showed a strong performance, gathering 19 disposals and 15 contested possessions. Her ability to compete hard at ground level and win important possessions was a major positive for Ulverston in their victory over the Cats. Congratulations, Amali. Listen each week for the CFM NWFL Women's Rising Star.
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5: Bernie on the northwest coast in for a cloudy day and late showers, 14. Outlook for the weekend, a clearing shower tomorrow, 13. Then Sunday, sunshine and 14 there. It's 13 in the Bernie CBD at the moment. Circular head on 12. 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
1: Good morning, I'm Judy Augustine. The Sydney Swans coach says he knows the club's culture has taken a hit after five players were accused of sexual assault. Coach Dean Cox and captain Callum Mills have fronted the media this morning ahead of their game with the Kangaroos tomorrow. Cox says he knows the club has work to do to gain the community's trust back.
2: We're going to work through and as hard as we possibly can to get the trust back from the community to be, get to the culture where we're desired to be, where we once have been.
1: Overseas, and South Korea's military says North Korea has fired 10 short-range ballistic missiles into the sea. It comes as the United States and South Korea hold their annual joint military training drills, which were recently scaled back by US President Donald Trump. Back home, and in this week's episode of iHeart Tassie, it's the second part of a series speaking with Tasmania's three senators who are retiring from their roles this year. After 7 years, Northern-based Wendy Askew has chosen to retire and focus on spending more time with her family, including her four young grandchildren.
3: Family is my everything. They are the reason I am here, wanting a better world for them. They're also the reason that I've decided to leave.
1: You can hear more about this and from Senator John O'Dunham on the station's website or by searching iHeart Tassie wherever you get your podcasts. A rally is expected to take place next week to protest a proposed AI data centre right before the Georgetown Council is due to vote on it. It's recommended councillors approve the application for the centre by Firmus with some changes. But there's already been strong opposition to the development, with hundreds of objections lodged, raising concerns about power, noise and fire safety. The full program's been launched for Northern Tasmania's favourite food, farming and sustainability festival, Agricultured. Returning this November, it explores the theme that food is political. The event includes a forum at Tatler Lane, as well as a sustainable fashion show, fermentation workshops and a progressive lunch. And a member of American band The Dandy Warhols will be teaming up with members of the Tasmanian Symphony Orchestra for a special installation at Mona. Zia McCabe will unveil the musical exhibition in November. It's been described as an ambient sound-filled mid-century lounge which responds to visitor interactions.
0: Get the jump on your next project with a mighty helpful team at Mitre 10 and check Mitre 10 socials for the latest offers and updates. 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
1: Sport news now, and Giants forward Jake Stringer will celebrate his 250th AFL game this weekend when the side face the Crows in Adelaide, the 32-year-old reflecting on his career highs.
4: Probably winning the premiership's probably the main one, but I've enjoyed my time at all three clubs, and yeah, I feel like I'm very grateful for each opportunity, and there's no different here.
1: And tennis superstar Carlos Alcaraz is set to return to the court at the US Open. The Spaniard has been dealing with a wrist injury for the last 4 months. That's the latest news and sport. I'm Judy Augustine.
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6: Devonport and the coast, cloudy today with a late shower, 15 the high. Your weekend ahead, tomorrow clearing shower, a little bit windy. Sunday, mostly sunny and 14. The moment in Devonport, it's 13 degrees. For Burnie and the northwest coast, cloudy this afternoon, late showers and 14. Tomorrow clearing shower, 13. Then Sunday, sunshine and 14. At the moment in Burnie, it's 13 degrees. Over Queenstown on the west coast, cloudy this afternoon with showers and a top of 11 degrees, snow to 1,100 metres. Your weekend ahead, possible shower tomorrow, 11. And Sunday, possible shower, 12. 12 at the moment in Zeehan. It's 12 degrees. And the Tasmanian SES has issued a storm advice. Monitor conditions for the Furneaux Islands and parts of Western, Southeast, Northeast, Northwest Coast, Central North, Central Plateau and Midlands forecast districts. The Bureau of Meteorology has issued a severe weather warning forecasting damaging winds from early tomorrow morning until Saturday afternoon. Locations likely to be impacted: Strawn, Oatlands, Whitemark, Bridport and Strathgordon. So for further details, check out the Bureau website. And for more news, stay right here. 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
0: 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Lee Dixon.

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This

bit of music and more of it. Bernie 7BU, Joe Cocker, you are so beautiful. Hello, it's Lee here. Mozart's Don Giovanni is at the Bernie Arts Centre next Wednesday. If you want to go along, tickets are on sale now through Bernie Arts. But make sure you lock into Lee Kenworthy for breakfast. He's back Monday morning from 6 with another chance to win your way in. Got a couple of double passes left and also complimentary house drinks on the cards too. So if you'd like to try luck at winning that great prize, courtesy of Bernie Arts, make sure you lock it into 7BU breakfast Monday morning from 6 or get your tickets right now at the Bernie Arts website. It's Charles and Eddie. Would I lie to you? Shortly, MP Shane Broad's going to stop on by and have a bit of a yarn about what's been going on in Parliament lately. Bernie 7BU.

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13: Good afternoon, I'm Judy Augustine. Dean Cox admits the Swans have a lot of work to do to repair their shattered reputation amid allegations of sexual assault. Five players have been stood down for the rest of the season following Monday's incident at a Melbourne hotel. Sydney's coach says respect for women is the highest priority for himself and the club.
14: The stance we made against these actions were really firm. You know, we took accountability for it. We stood up for it. And now we have to forge forward. We have to do it as well as we possibly can. And that's our focus.
13: Those who own backyard chickens can take simple steps to protect them from bird flu, the Tasmanian Institute of Agriculture says. Biosecurity lead Craig Elliott said limiting contact between wild and domestic birds is crucial. He said those who own birds should also keep feed and water covered and fence off poultry areas to keep wild birds out. Tasmania has 11 confirmed cases of the H5 strain, but authorities are awaiting test results after 28 little penguins and 3 crested terns were found dead on King Island this week. Australia's poultry and agriculture sectors remain free of the disease. TasNetworks has been given the go-ahead for its largest ever infrastructure project. The Northwest Transmission developments had been approved, but construction stalled when an appeal was lodged. The tribunal ruled in favour of TasNetworks and work can now begin on 129 kilometres of new and upgraded transmission lines, stretching from Cressy to Burnie. A development application for an artificial intelligence data centre is set to be discussed at next week's Georgetown Council meeting. Agenda documents reveal the development by Firmus is recommended for approval with some changes. There were 348 responses to the application, with concerns raised around power, noise and fire safety. It's now easier for Tasmanian tenants to make simple changes to improve home safety. Under changes to the Residential Tenancy Act, which have passed, renters are now able to secure furniture to walls without having to seek approval from the landlord. But if the change will result in permanent damage, they'll still need to seek permission. And a new report's found more than 500,000 Aussies are having a non-melanoma skin cancer removed each year. That makes it the nation's most common cancer, with skin cancers being diagnosed around 3 times more often than all cancers combined.
15: 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Proudly Tasmanian. LMCT 3060.
13: Sport news now, and a milestone game for Giants forward Jake Stringer, celebrating his 250th AFL game when the team take on the Crows this weekend. The 32-year-old says he hopes to play on after announcing his departure from GWS this week. He's credited his versatility for his success over the years.
16: You know, I've always been able to develop my game in different ways and play different roles. I'm sort of at that awkward height where I'm not a key forward, I'm not a small forward. So I've got to sort of be able to play a bit of both, and I think I've been able to do that throughout my journey.
13: And today marks the final day of the Jack Jumpers annual pre-season camp across the north and northwest this week. There's been work experience, training, school visits and plenty of chances for fans to meet their idols. The final event will be a clinic held at a Launceston primary school. That's the latest news and sport. I'm Judy Augustine.
3: 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This week's winner is Lucas Lardner from the Circular Head Saints. Despite Circular Head's loss to Devonport on Saturday, Lardner was among the Saints' best, with 27 disposals and 15 contested possessions. His competitiveness around the ball ensured he remained influential throughout the contest. Congratulations, Lucas. 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
17: Cloudy this afternoon for Burnie and the coast, and a shower later. Top of 14 tomorrow. Clearing shower 13. Sunday, sunshine and 14 degrees. At the moment, we've reached our top. It's 14 right now at Round Hill.
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And this is 7BU. That was Duran Duran's Hungry Like the Wolf. Now we're back to 1985 with a song where the film clip was actually directed by Steve Barron, the same bloke that directed Aha's Take on Me and Thomas Dolby's She Blinded Me with Science. It's Dire Straits and Money for Nothing on 7BU's 80s Lunch.

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1: I'm John Fabris. More claims of injuries in Tasmania's greyhound racing, with the Greens alleging two dogs were seriously injured last night in Hobart. The party points to stewards' reports that Pops Girl and Elko were badly hurt with fractured bones in race 10 last night at Elwick. Greyhound racing is being phased out in Tasmania by mid-2029. Bell Bay Aluminium's future remains one of State Labor's main topics of contention as the power deal to secure the smelter's ongoing operation remains unresolved. It's hot on the heels of the Liberty Bell Bay Manganese smelter's closure. Opposition leader Josh Willey's again prompting the Tassie government to land on a solution so that another major employer isn't lost.
2: We'll have a catastrophic flow-on effect right across the northern economy and also the Tasmanian economy. We know the supply chains run deep with Bell Bay Aluminium, including for Nearstar down in the south.
1: The coach of the Sydney Swans has fronted a media conference over the Melbourne Hotel allegations. A lawyer for two women branded the claims abhorrent. Dean Cox says the club's taking accountability.
3: We've got a lot of work to do. We have a lot of work to do for our football community and for the community in general. You know, we're willing to put that work in. I think one thing, the stance we made against these actions were really firm.
1: The US is applying pressure on other nations, including China, to support its sanctions ramping up against Iran with a view to collapsing its government and ending the war. US Treasury Secretary Scott Bessent spelling out America's approach on CNBC.
4: We are going to all of our allies, and this is going to be the greatest coordinated economic isolation in the history of the world, and we are going to them and saying you are either with us or against us.
1: And a new report's found more than 500,000 Aussies are having a non-melanoma skin cancer removed annually. This makes it the nation's most common cancer, with skin cancers being diagnosed around three times more often than all other cancers combined.
0: The latest in sports news from 7bu.com.au.
1: Western Bulldogs are in the mix to qualify for AFL finals, with some other game results still to determine ladder positions. Dogs coach Luke Beveridge has Marcus Bontempelli back in the lineup for tomorrow's game with Melbourne.
5: Definitely playing. He's still obviously a little bit ginger with the Achilles, just there nagging a little bit. The week off's done him the world of good, and obviously he's a proud new dad, and Neil a proud mum of young Daisy, so that's really exciting for both of them and their families, and it really for us it's pretty emotional too.
1: And the Tassie Devils VFL team's lapping up a break from the competition in the lead-up to their men's qualifying final next weekend. Coach Jeremy Webley's using the time to recharge the players' batteries.
6: This week's really important to give our guys a mental and physical refresh. We've had a long year of travel, both within our state but also to the mainland as well.
1: That's the latest news and sport.
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8: Cloudy with some showers around the big corner of the state for the rest of this afternoon. Tomorrow, we've got a clearing shower for Burnie in the northwest, 13. Then Sunday, sunshine and 14 there. Like the sound of that. We've got 14 degrees right now in the CBD. And Stanley, stay up to date at 7bu.com.au.
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7BU, better music for Bernie in the Northwest Coast. There goes Joe Jackson. Is she really going out with him? Hello, Lee the Savo. Hope you're having a nice day. 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And I've got to say congratulations to B, who has joined the Coast's longest list of winners today with that voucher to spend at Applebee's. B was in the birthday book earlier this week, nominated by Corinda Target. So thanks, Corinda. You've ended up scoring that prize for B and celebrating your birthday this week. And if you'd like to go on the running to win the prize next week and be featured on our birthday book just after 8 o'clock weekdays, 7BU.com.au is where you need to go. Bangles, Manic Monday, better music for Bernie in the Northwest Coast. 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
4: 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Her ability to compete hard at ground level and win important possessions was a major positive for Ulverston in their victory over the Cats. Congratulations, Amali. 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
1: I'm John Fabris. Another 7 cases of bird flu from Tasmania's northwest have been verified, bringing the state's tally to 18. These infections were from near Curry on King Island. Results of 23 dead penguins are yet to be confirmed. Tassie's government's been given another hurry-up to end the anxiety for Bell Bay aluminium workers and lock down the smelter's future. A massive multi-billion dollar deal was struck to underpin the future of Australia's largest aluminium smelter in New South Wales. Yet the Bell Bay facility's power contract remains up in the air. Opposition leader Josh Willey lays the blame at the state government's feet.
2: The confusion has been disappointing from the federal government, but the blockage here is the state government. In every other state where they've managed to get a deal done, you have a premier who's able to get people to the table, work through the power supply issues, and then make an ask of the feds.
1: Swans captain Callum Mills has described the range of emotions of the wider playing group in the wake of the Melbourne hotel case. 5 players have been stood down amid claims of sexual assault early on Monday. Sydney's skipper admits it's been a turbulent week for the club.
3: There's pain, there's sadness, there's disappointment. And as I said, we're going to bind together to be better for this.
1: A near miss between 2 Qantas passenger jets has sparked a fresh safety probe at Sydney Airport. Both aircraft were reportedly cleared to taxi into the same area on Tuesday, with quick action from one crew preventing a collision. It's the 4th major airport safety investigation launched this month. The federal opposition agrees with the PM that he needed to do better and shouldn't have gone on a podcast where he made sexual remarks about Kylie Minogue and commented on the melons he was gifted by his Japanese counterpart. Deputy Liberal leader Jane Hume telling Seven he should say sorry to Japan's leader.
4: He sounded like a grubby, leery old man, and he should apologise to the Japanese Prime Minister, the first female Japanese Prime Minister in history. He just needs to apologise to her. Why is this so hard?
0: 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For Harvey Norman Electrical Burnie, king of big screen TVs.
1: Marcus Bontempelli returns for the Western Bulldogs when they play Melbourne tomorrow afternoon. Dogs coach Luke Beveridge is still monitoring progress for Tom Liberatore.
5: He didn't finish the session. He's got a little bit going on in one of his knees, and so we couldn't pick him. It's not even a conservative approach. He actually couldn't play this week. So we'll monitor that over the next few days and see how he is.
1: And the Tassie Devils coach isn't hiding his desire to advance to the AFL as he guides the men's team into finals in the club's VFL debut season. Jeremy Webley's preparing players for a qualifying final next weekend.
6: I'm an aspirational coach. I'd love to stay within Tasmania and continue to progress my coaching, but clearly to get into an AFL system is something that I'm incredibly keen to do.
1: That's the latest news and sport.
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9: Remaining cloudy for the rest of your Friday with a very high chance of showers continuing throughout the day. Light winds continuing as well, reaching a top of 15 is the maximum. Tomorrow, partly cloudy, medium chance of showers most likely in the morning, expected top of 15. And on Sunday, cloudy, medium chance of showers most likely later in the day, reaching a top of 15. You're up to date on 7BU.
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6: 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His competitiveness around the ball ensured he remained influential throughout the contest. 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

and more of it. It is the Two Opposite Two. That is Tina Turner, one of her most iconic songs that was released in 1989. First recorded in 1998, actually, for Bonnie Tyler, but Tina's version became a worldwide hit. We'll play another one of hers for you very shortly. But don't forget to head online, sembu.com.au. We are giving away tickets to go and see Mozart's Don Giovanni at Bernie Arts. You can get to experience one of the world's greatest operas as Opera Australia returns to Bernie with a spectacular production of Mozart's Don Giovanni. It's a darkly comic, thrilling and unforgettable performance, and you do not want to miss your chance to experience this world-class opera night right here in Bernie. So enter now for your chance to win one of several double passes and a complimentary house drink to this incredible performance at Bernie Arts. You've got two more days to enter, so make sure you get online. Stay with us, though. We've got more great music coming up. We'll play two from the Cranberries for you very shortly. But right now, let's do another Tina Turner song. This one from her solo studio album was called A Private Dancer. From 1984, the song's Better Be Good to Me. Play it for you now.

0: 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In a crucial round 16 win against Wynyard, Johnson showed a strong performance, gathering 19 disposals and 15 contested possessions. Her ability to compete hard at ground level and win important possessions was a major positive for Ulverston in their victory over the Cats. Congratulations, Amali. 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

0: come in pairs, like Batman and Robin, Mario and Luigi, Bert and Ernie, and now your music. 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
2: 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His competitiveness around the ball ensured he remained influential throughout the contest. Congratulations, Lucas. 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
11: I'm John Fabris. The Sydney Swans have addressed sexual assault allegations against five players at a media conference. Coach Dean Cox remained tight-lipped on the details, while skipper Callum Mills is vowing to rebuild trust.
12: We're really disappointed of the actions of these five players, and as a playing group, we fully support the club's decision on the sanctions handed down. We take full responsibility, and we are deeply sorry.
11: Tasmania's certified number of H5 bird flu cases rises to 18 as seven more collected from near Curry on King Island are found to be positive. Test results on 51 penguins are yet to be known. The countdown's on for the Produce Festival Agriculture returning to Launceston and surrounds in November. It showcases local beverage makers, growers, producers and farmers. Festival Chair Caroline Brown describes how it's building connections interstate and overseas.
13: We're getting global recognition through this festival, and we're delighted that we're strengthening not only our relationship with the City of Bendigo, who are a city of gastronomy, but also Kalana, bringing a delegation from British Columbia to Northern Tasmania.
11: A dual Russia-Australian man's been charged with foreign interference. The 27-year-old who lives in Victoria was arrested yesterday in Brisbane's West. AFP Commissioner Chrissy Barrett alleges the man infiltrated Ukraine's military last year and then passed vital information to Russian sources.
14: We allege elements of this offending occurred in Australia and offshore.
8: At this stage, there is nothing to suggest there was or is any threat to Australia.
11: And the New South Wales Premier has apologised to the family of Lily Hooper for his role in a miscommunication where he incorrectly announced the 18-year-old bushwalker had been found alive. Chris Minns is also vowing to ensure these situations never repeated in future.
9: We'll do everything we can to ensure that there are strong protocols in place when it comes to informing government agencies, the family, and the media about the latest up-to-date accurate information, but it won't change what's happened over the last 24 hours. And I'm very sorry to the Hooper family.
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11: Ahead of tomorrow night's AFL match against Geelong, Sam Lawler's announced a two-year extension with Richmond. The 19-year-old will miss tomorrow's game through injury.
14: Pretty easy decision in the end. I love the club here, love my teammates, love all the staff and Tiger Army as well. So, yeah, super excited to sign on and looking forward to what's coming next.
11: And today was scheduled for a full squad training for the Tassie Devils as it builds to a VFL qualifying men's final next weekend. Coach Jeremy Webley's confident in the depth of experience as the club plays finals in its debut season.
15: There's a sense of excitement and optimism with the group, but I feel like we've got enough leadership and experienced leadership within the team, both from a coaching standpoint but also player leadership, to understand that there's so much that goes into winning finals, especially against quality opposition.
11: That's the latest news and sport.
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16: Remaining cloudy for the rest of your Friday with a very high chance of showers continuing throughout the day. Light winds continuing as well, reaching a top of 15 is the maximum. Tomorrow, partly cloudy, medium chance of showers, most likely in the morning, expected top of 15. And on Sunday, cloudy, medium chance of showers, most likely later in the day, reaching a top of 15. You're up to date on 7BU.
0: Better music and more of it for Bernie and the Northwest Coast. Giovanna Simpson.

music and more of it. Let's have a look at some of the events that happened back on this day in history. It is the 21st of August. Hawaii became the 50th state of America back on this day in 1959. It was also the day that the Mona Lisa painting was stolen by a former employee, actually, back in 1911, and it was found 2 years later when he tried to sell the painting to an antique dealer. Not real smart, was he? Also back on this day, the Bee Gees reunited in 1970 after

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4: 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In a crucial round 16 win against Wynyard, Johnson showed a strong performance, gathering 19 disposals and 15 contested possessions. Her ability to compete hard at ground level and win important possessions was a major positive for Ulverston in their victory over the Cats. Congratulations, Amali. 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
1: It kind of works. Any ideas, Helen?
2: I reckon that's One More Time by Daft Punk.
1: Yes.
0: Yeah, very good.
2: And New Radicals, You Get What You Give.
0: Well, Helen.
1: Hello, Shazam. One more
0: time. Helen, did you Shazam that?
2: I did not.
0: I did not come here for this.
1: How about
0: I came
1: this one?
0: For some terrible poetry and that was all and some quizzes.
1: Someone's just run in and put my diet.
0: Yeah, there was a phalanx of people that came up to clean. It was like there's been a hazmat spill in the room. That dreadful poetry's got all on the ground.
1: Excuse me. Question three. What's the name of the debut album by the Screaming Jets? Helen, I do.
0: That's a very hard question.
1: I was going to say, I know. Well, did you want to get the multiple choice?
0: Is there a multiple choice? It just says, what's the name of the debut album by the Screaming Jets?
1: Well, I can make up some multiple choice.
0: I feel bad for Helen, but if you're an enthusiast, you would know the Screaming Jets' debut album. And because they're coming in on the show today for Friday Feels, I think it's only fair that we stick by the rules.
1: Having said that, if you're our next caller through, I might give you some multiple choice. I'm just going to look for some more poems.
0: Sure. No need to. No need. It's Jonesy and Amanda driving you home for Jam Nation.
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1: Can this thing go?
2: Faster than the speed of light.
3: Jonesy and Amanda's
2: Fast Five.
0: We're up to question number three, which I would say was an enthusiast question pertaining the Screaming Jets.
4: Well, I've looked up some multiple choice.
0: I feel
4: I'm
0: sorry
4: going to make
0: for
4: it
0: Helen.
4: Easier. Look, Helen has done her bit and she's moved on.
0: But you know, she's in Pamelia, she's hanging out, she's listening to our show.
4: I was thrown because my book of poetry had fallen on the floor. I was a bit thrown. I've got some more poems.
0: I know you're a Screaming Jets girl. Oh, there's no need.
4: No. Would you like to hear some?
0: Yolanda has joined us from Southside, Queensland.
4: Hi, Yolanda.
5: Hi, how are you going?
4: Very well.
0: Would you like some more of Amanda's poetry? And feel free, you don't have to have it if you don't want it.
4: Say yes.
5: Yes, why not?
4: You have a choice. Do you want one that's called Elements? Or do you want that's called Don't Live Your Life in a Bubble? Which would you prefer?
0: Which is shorter?
4: Which would you
5: prefer? Don't Live Your Life in a Bubble.
4: All right, here comes the bubble. Don't you live your life in a... Turn the fun music down, Ryan. This is serious stuff. Don't live your life in a bubble, though it's warm and loving and soft. For once you're secure in your bubble, it's likely to go spinning off to land in some distant meadow. And then you're in for some shocks. For your... bubble is likely to shudder and burst and you're stranded alone on the rocks.
0: Oh, I thought you were saying in a pair of Crocs.
4: Or jocks.
0: Do you feel, don't encourage you, please.
4: If any publishers are listening, I'm ready to go forward. Amanda Keller's haiku. Let's get it happening.
0: What is the name of the debut album by the Screaming Jets? That is a very tough question.
4: We're going to do multiple choice for you. It's A, All For One, B, Tear of Thought.
0: Yes.
4: Or C, The Screaming Jets?
5: I'm going to go for A, All For One.
0: All For One.
4: Tear of Thought.
0: It wasn't Tear of Thought, it was Tear of Thought. Yeah, that was their second album.
4: Oh, anyway. Okay, there you go. Now, question number four, what does the fashion acronym YSL stand for?
5: Yves Saint Laurent.
0: Ah.
4: Which brings you...
0: Question five.
4: Here we go. This is the big one.
0: You get this, no one else has to suffer Amanda's poetry. So think about that for a minute.
4: Look. You never know. This show's only young, Brendan. Harry and Meghan have announced they are moving where?
5: Back to the UK.
0: Yeah.
4: Back to the UK.
0: Prince Charles is going to put, or King Charles is going to put out the royal divan.
4: The royal divan.
0: They'll all share a Netflix account.
4: Yes, interesting.
0: Yolanda.
4: So Megxit is returning.
0: Yeah, well, I knew she was going to come back.
4: But Megxit, maybe they needed to go all that way to say we don't want to do royal duties and now they're back and it'll be okay.
0: I reckon they'll be doing royal duties. If anything, they might be put into Uncle Prince Andrew's house.
4: Well, maybe.
0: Congratulations to you.
4: I think that's what they call him, Uncle Prince Andrew.
0: Formerly Uncle Prince Andrew. Congratulations to you, Landa. You've won the Jam Pack, an unlimited 12-month Amaysim plan. 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
5: That's amazing. Thank you very much.
0: Would you like some more poetry before you go?
4: Just to let you know that Elements is still available to
0: you. You want Elements?
5: Yes, sure.
0: No. I thought you had to go. Do you have to go?
4: Let's see if I can find it.
0: No, she's got to go. I think we've lost you.
4: Yeah. Okay,
0: The line's dropped out. I'm sorry.
4: Okay.
0: But now that she has a Mason, maybe...
4: That's a shame because, if she'd like it, I can get a publisher on it.
0: Can we hear you, Landa? No. We can't? Are you there?
4: No, she's gone. Oh, what a shame.
0: She's gone. What a shame. Fast Five, if you'd like to play along, jonesydemanda.com.au. It's Jonesy Demanda driving you home for Jam Nation.
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0: Hello there. It's Jonesy and Amanda driving you home this Friday afternoon. My youngest son, Dominic, you know him.
1: Of course I know him. I love him.
0: Said last night after dinner to no one in particular that he was going to get an ice cream from the servo up the road. And
1: did he head off?
0: No. He looked at his DoorDash app.
1: Oh, for one ice cream?
0: One ice cream. And then he goes, oh, that's outrageous. $10. I'm not paying $10 for a MaxiBot. And I'm not really listening to this because I'm watching The Block and I'm, you know, watching them do their stuff. Scotty was yelling at someone and someone was, you know, anyway. So then I'm just listening to him doing some beautiful mind maths. And he's sort of like my son. We don't have these big chats. He's not a chatty Cathy, as you know. And he's working out that he can get this deal because of this DoorDash deal.
1: Right.
0: So he's just speculating all this sort of stuff. And while that's going on and I'm watching The Block, the doorbell rings, ding dong. And I'm going, who's at the door? I go to the door and there's a dude from DoorDash and he's got a giant crate of MaxiBons.
1: Did he make a mistake?
0: He's got. And so he has 24 MaxiBons delivered.
1: And by mistake?
0: No. So bearing in mind, he was going to get one MaxiBon for $10. Now he's got 24 MaxiBons. I said, Dom, if only one was going to cost you $10, I dare say that 24 is going to be quite expensive. This is a
1: 240. My maths is great.
0: This is going to be a bit of Dom maths. And he said, oh, well, no. What he did, and this is where I started to listen, he gets this deal. He's going to buy. He's looking at the deals that they have.
1: Right.
0: If you spend $40 or more, you get $30 off. So he looks at that and he thinks, okay, so if I do that, if he buys 24 MaxiBons, that takes him up to $42, okay? So now he only owns $12. It's cost him $12 for these MaxiBons for 24 of them. Then he gets another voucher and he gets a free delivery charge, which takes off $7. So he got 24 MaxiBons for $5.
1: For $5?
0: $5. And our whole freezer is now full of MaxiBons.
1: And also, how long did it take from the minute he said, I feel like an ice block, to when they were delivered?
0: In the time it took Scotty to yell at one of the blockheads on The Block,
1: wow,
0: I swear the MaxiBons
1: really
0: were there.
1: Really?
0: And I just said, why?
1: What a hack.
0: I said, why aren't you working in finance or something like that?
1: No, forget that. Why isn't he doing your household grocery shopping?
0: Well, all we'd be eating is MaxiBons and Guzman.
1: And your problem is?
0: I'd have to grow a sombrero. It's Jonesy and Amanda driving you home for Jam Nation.
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10: 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Congratulations, Amali. 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
0: I say, Amanda, are you having fun?
1: You bet.
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17: Bernie's 7.

0: Hello, it's Jonesy the Man driving you home this Friday afternoon. I always look at entrepreneurs and go, man, why didn't I come up with that?
1: I love those stories where you hear that someone has had the smallest of ideas, like how to put a dimple in a golf ball or something like that.
0: Boom.
1: And then money for jam, the money rolls in.
0: The Afterpay guys, two neighbourinos.
1: Over their bins, didn't they chat over their garbage
0: Living in a
1: bins?
0: Well-off suburb, I would admit. But they're both putting their bins out. They get chatting about Afterpay. Boom, $1 billion empire.
1: Or someone that's come up with the cat's eyes that go along the side of the road. That person's worth billions and billions of dollars.
0: Mr. Cat's Eyes, where's your ideas? Where's my ideas?
1: Yeah, nowhere.
0: I read this story about entrepreneurs Buck Weimer and Arlene Weimer. And they had a product because Arlene had a condition.
1: Oh.
0: She's got Crohn's disease, which is it's a specialist disease.
1: It's a terrible disease.
0: And it can be very embarrassing.
1: Oh.
0: So Buck came up with specialty underwear for severe flatulence.
2: My wife has Crohn's disease, and BAGS is a byproduct for people who have Crohn's. Obviously, I didn't want to divorce her because of that, so I did something about it. The invention really helped our marriage a lot, and as a result of wearing the underwear, her anxiety was reduced. She actually has less gas. Arlene started bragging about it. Our hope for the future, even as we pass on, is that this product will continue because it is service to people who are in need.
0: Hmm.
1: I mean, that's a very practical thing. So she had bad gas because of Crohn's.
0: Yep.
1: He said, rather than divorce her.
0: Yes, which I would have done straight away.
1: He made her some big undies. I'm looking at a picture here. They come in three different sizes.
0: Yeah, I'll tell you about some of the features.
1: Please.
0: They feature soft, breathable fabrics and moisture-wicking technology. This is all good stuff. So he took it to the Sharks on Shark Tank.
1: What did they think?
0: They passed. Unfortunately. He wanted $55,000 for 25% equity, and the Sharks said, no dice. Take your funky undies somewhere else, mate.
1: Is that what they were called, the funky undies?
0: I would have called them funky undies.
1: Of course you would.
0: Or fundies.
1: I guess, you know, if life gives you lemons, you make lemonade.
0: Exactly.
1: Your wife's doing flatulence, you take it to the Shark Tank.
0: And drop her in. Jonesy Demander driving you home for Jam Nation.
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5: Bernie

0: And this is something that's pitched by our sales team. What are they called now?
1: Are they called client experiential experientialers?
0: Back in the old days, they were just radio sales, but they come up with a lot of, like, you like to say, would you rather?
1: This is kind of a would you rather. They put this on a blackboard or a whiteboard near their office, and people have a comment, but let's see what they've pitched this week. Here we go. Are you ready?
0: Okay, gather around.
1: Would you rather never be able to cut or file your nails or never be able to brush or clean your teeth ever again?
0: I could go without cutting my nails. Teeth, that's the king and queen of everything. Well, that's your health, that's everything.
1: And your social being.
0: And your social being.
1: Your pashing abilities. Cutting your nails, I mean, no one wants massively long, hideous nails. You remember like those musicians who have a big, long thumbnail? Everyone goes, yeah, that's mank. And I don't know how girls have big, long, false fingernails.
0: Yeah, how do they do that?
1: How do they do things?
0: How does it work?
1: How does it work? I would also rather have never cut or file my nails than never be able to clean my teeth. How about you, Ryan?
2: I have a very rigorous oral routine in the morning.
0: What about cleaning your teeth?
2: Okay.
1: Meaning you couldn't do without it?
2: Yeah, like I clean my teeth. I've got a tongue scraper.
0: Oh.
1: Really?
2: Yeah. And then I have... why are you surprised?
1: Those onion sandwiches you've been eating.
0: I've never smelled... Actually, I'll say this about Ryan. I've never smelled anything from him.
1: No.
0: Ever.
1: And so you'd put up with the massively long... inconvenient fingernails.
2: Oh, yeah.
0: Oh.
2: Because having bad breath is worse than death for me. So,
0: okay. Yeah. Well, it seems like we've got three people that go with the clean teeth option.
1: I don't know who would pick fingernails.
0: Okay, well, let's find out.
1: The water cooler chat, would you rather never be able to cut or file your nails or never be able to brush or clean your teeth?
0: Thanks to our radio station client experience team.
1: Yeah, they've come up with this and I like it. What do you think?
0: Jonesy and Amanda driving you home for Jam Nation.
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3: Hi, I'm Sally Pearson. The Hockey World Cup is down to the final eight, with the Hockey Roos taking to the field tonight against China. Jessica Pegula has advanced to the semis at the Cincinnati Open, defeating Amanda Anisimova in three sets in their All-American showdown. Iga Swiatek has also progressed by a walkover against Elena Rybakina. And Aussie cyclist Maeve Paloof has recounted nearly being hit by a car while competing at the Tour of Britain. The two-time Commonwealth Games medalist is asking race organisers to review safety procedures.
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0: Take that, Tony Barber.
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2: Any money. Jonesy and Amanda's.
0: Here it is, 10 questions, 60 seconds on the clock. You can pass if you don't know an answer. We'll come back to that question if time permits. You get all the questions right, yip-yah, $1,000.
3: Yip-yah, but $1,000 can be made into $2,000 by answering a bonus question, but it is double or nothing.
0: I see you're doing my yip-yahs now.
3: Sorry, let me just check. I don't see any copyright
0: I suggest you come up with your own. Like, I've got yip-yah.
3: You didn't make up.
0: I just made it up then.
3: All right. How about I say boo wee?
0: Lynn is in Greenwood.
3: Hello, Lynn.
0: Lynn, what would you rather, a yip yah or a boo wee?
4: A yip yah.
0: There you go.
3: I'm not allowed to say it, Lynn, and you're not allowed to say it either because apparently Jonesy owns it.
0: I'm just saying. I don't want to fight in front
3: of Lynn. Would you like to end that sentence? All right, Lynn, we've got 10 questions. We have 60 seconds. Let's see if we can get you some money for the weekend. If you're not sure, say pass, because we might have time to come back, okay?
4: Great, thank you.
3: Lynn, here we go. Question number one, what animal says moo?
4: Cow.
3: Question two, how much sugar is in Coke Zero?
4: Zero.
3: Question three, yen is a currency of which country?
4: Japan.
3: Question four, what animated character lives in a pineapple under the sea?
4: Oh, gosh. A fish.
3: Oh.
0: Lynn, you could have passed, Lynn.
3: It's SpongeBob.
4: Oh, for goodness sake. I forgot about that.
0: Boo-wee.
3: It sounds like even if you'd... thank you, exactly. It sounds like even if you'd taken the pass option, it wouldn't have come to you.
0: Oh, I don't know about that.
3: Well, what do you think, Lynn? If you'd had more time, would you have got SpongeBob?
4: No, I'm afraid.
0: Yeah.
3: Well, look, thank you.
0: Well, we had yip-yah and boo-wee, which is Amanda's legal firm.
3: And have a good weekend.
0: Good on you, Lynn.
4: Thank you very much.
0: Carry on. And like Lynn, if you would like to play Instagram, it's as simple as going to jonesydemanda.com.au. Jonesy and Amanda driving you home with Jam Nation.
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10: George Michael had his very first solo number one hit to deal with this week in 1984. 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

0: Christian O'Connell's show. Just had a message team from Simone and Dave. They are 25 minutes away from us at the radio station. Yesterday on the show, we were talking about surprises, done well and gone badly. Simone called in with, for me, I think, a Hall of Fame story. Her husband is a big fan of wedge-tailed eagles. And she spent $1,000 getting a massive framed print of a beautiful, stunning photo of what she thought was a wedge-tailed eagle. And then when it was unveiled, David Boy goes, "That's a bald-headed eagle." She bursts into tears. A lot of money, a lot of effort went into this now ungift. And so it's in the garage. And I said yesterday to her, "Can we have it and give it away?" They're driving in with it. She's warned us several times. It's huge and weighs a ton. So this is why Bird Week is starting. Thanks to Simone and Dave, who are 25 minutes away. I'm so excited.
1: I want to see it.
0: I can't wait to see it.
1: And I want to see how big it is.
0: I'm not sure we're going to want to give it away.
1: Yes, keep it for the studio.
0: Just keep it in the studio. Then every time someone comes in and go, "Why is he? What's the? Is that an American bald eagle? What's his deal with that?"
1: Long story.
0: Long story. So that's why we are now going into Bird Week later on this morning. I'm a Monday winner. I think I've spoken before about my love of mopping the house.
1: Yes, you have.
0: Yesterday, it was such a lovely day. I thought, I need freshness. I know it's not spring yet, but we had a really nice sunny day. The fog cleared. It was a beautiful sunny day where you could feel the promise of spring and summer.
1: Yes.
0: And it was beautiful. And that freshness that I could feel, I wanted that in the house as well. And for me, that time, it's time to break out the mop and the PinoClean.
1: Oh, lucky family.
0: Oh, liquid disinfectant. If that PinoClean was available as an aftershave, I'd wear it.
1: Nothing like
0: this. So I have my own cocktail, guys.
1: Okay.
0: In the bucket, and you've got to get through. If you're going to mop properly, you're going to have to clean out the water several times. Otherwise, it starts to look like your greasy hair today.
1: Come on, Too oily. You could
0: Olive
1: do with
0: oil
1: a little
0: head.
1: You
0: that
1: could
0: kind
1: do with
0: of
1: a little
0: oil.
1: Head massage. No,
0: manky, oily hair. Anyway, you know, I mix in PinoClean with Dettol. That way, I've got two disinfectants. Those germs have, it actually, it markets as a hospital-grade disinfectant. And the smell, the sharp smell, and I use a lot of it. I'm not a man of moderation, as you know. I use a lot of this stuff. It almost burns the back of the throat when you come into the house. Oh. I love sitting in that. It must smell like what I'd imagine an operating theatre smells.
1: Oh,
0: like.
1: I love my home. My
0: well,
1: safe
0: you know
1: place
0: it's clean.
1: To be
0: you
1: like an operating theatre.
0: Yes. That's the vibe I want. Anyway, I was just on random play on Spotify, because normally when I'm mopping, it takes quite a while, and you've got to empty the buckets and that. And so I listened to a podcast, but I felt like some music yesterday. And so I suddenly remember a song I used to play back in the early 2000s. Do you remember this banger, Apollo 440, Stop the Rock? Stop the
1: Rock. Oh, my God.
0: Do you remember this?
1: Yes.
0: Brilliant song.
1: I haven't heard this song.
0: I used to play this so much, the band made me an instrumental version of this that I'd used for a bed then for about 2 years on the show. Anyway, as I'm listening to this banger, I listened to this 19 times, by the way, on repeat. I start to sing You Can't Stop the Mop.
1: Banger.
0: You Can't Stop the Mop. So my earworm is now this song. I woke up this morning, I can't stop singing, not Stop the Rock, but Can't Stop the Mop.
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12: Christian O'Connell Show. Thank you very much for joining us. Potato Movies is the extra time waster. Up for grabs, the best in show. Thanks to Harvey Norman, the Breville Smart Toaster. All right, Potato Movies. Hasselback to the Future.
13: Ooh, gold.
12: Fantastic Mr. Potato Head.
13: Bronze.
12: A Streetcar Named Desiree. It's a type of potato.
13: That is gold.
12: That is very good. Elizabeth, well done. Starchy and Hutch.
13: Gold.
12: Well done, Matt. Starchy and Hutch is brilliant. As Fistful as Kipfulers.
13: Oh, well done saying that.
12: I know, it's not easy. 5 to 7. Chippy Chippy Bang Bang.
13: Silver.
12: Andrew, well done. Pulp Tater.
13: Silver Plus.
12: Yukon Goldfinger.
13: Silver.
12: Freddy Got Fingerling.
13: Silver.
12: Kipflerist. Beautiful Day Off.
13: Yeah, bronze.
12: Mash of the Titans.
13: Silver Plus.
12: I Am Yam.
13: Gold.
12: What a mark. The Hills Have Pink Eyes.
13: Gold.
12: What on Karen? Leave it. Raiders of the Lost Arch.
13: Silver Plus.
12: Russet Gump.
13: Bronze.
12: Peel of Magnolias.
13: Silver.
12: Mrs. Maris Goes to Paris.
13: Gold.
12: That's from Emma. Layer Potato Bake.
13: Silver Plus.
12: Very good. Spudicus.
13: Gold.
12: What well on Kieran? Cushion Try Smith's barbecue chips and French onion dip. Absolute game changer. Thank me later. I want to do a new feature called Thank Me Later. It's such a great flex to say that. What well on regards, Shannon. Eternal Sunshine of the Spudless Mind.
13: Silver Plus.
12: Mr. and Mrs. Smith's.
13: Gold.
12: The Hills Have Fries.
13: Silver.
12: Not Air Bud. Air Spud.
13: Gold.
12: What well on, Channa. That's great. Masha Blanca.
13: Gold.
12: That's from Chris. Chippy Wonka and the Potato Factory.
13: Bronze.
12: Mrs. Doubtfryer.
13: Gold.
12: Skull Oppenheimer.
13: Oh, that's gold.
12: That's very just. Good. Yeah, just on the cusp. Well done, Leroy. Not the Odyssey. Oh, zeitgeist. Spudacy.
13: It's gold.
12: The Karate Kipfler.
13: Silver.
12: Tango and Hash Brown.
7: bronze.
12: All right, who is winning the Breville Smart Toaster thanks to Harvey Norman?
7: I'm a friend of the Karens, Christian. The hills have pink eyes.
12: Well done. All's good at the end of our first hour, everybody. Bryce Sutherdale. All right, coming up next, thanks to Yorkshire Tea, we're getting into today's properness. $1,000 will be won during the next 15 minutes on the show.
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13: The Doghouse Social Club are hosting a dice run on Saturday, the 5th of September, to raise money for Miss Armani. 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
2: George Michael had his very first solo number one hit to deal with this week in 1984. 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
1: George Michael had his very first solo number one hit to deal with this week in 1984. 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

0: obviously what's happened with the footy this week, that's just, you know, ducked into, and Geelong will get away with it once again.
1: Yep.
0: Essendon delaying their coach has been a big story, I reckon, Mitch.
1: Yeah. Like, what do you reckon's going on there?
0: I don't know. Honestly,
1: does it frustrate really, you as an Essendon
0: does.
1: Fan?
0: It does. Yeah. Like, it sounds like they're. I know Welsh has been overseas on other business, and you know he's got another life that he needs to live. But they've got their four candidates. They've interviewed them a number of times. It sounds like the last interviews they had were a couple of weeks ago, and they still haven't made a decision. Like they play Essendon play their last game tomorrow. What are they doing?
1: Mm.
0: Like, sort it out.
1: Mm.
0: Like, name your. It sounds like.
1: Do you believe in this statement from someone during the week that said, unless it's heard,
0: no.
1: Essendon will stay irrelevant?
0: No, they'll be fine. Whoever they pick will be the best candidate. I'm confident of that.
1: Mm.
0: And I don't care whether it's heard or not heard. If it's. Whoever they pick will be the best candidate.
1: It's going to be.
0: I'm confident. You don't just pick favourites when you come into such a big decision like that. And people talking about blowing up the club and having, you know, rallies and all that sort of stuff. If it's not the person that they want, like, it's just ridiculous.
1: Won't go anywhere if you do that. A couple of other quick news things I want to get your quick thoughts on. Pendlebury to play for another team or Collingwood? What do you reckon?
0: Oh, if he wants to, I think that'd be good for his coaching aspirations
1: to go elsewhere.
0: Yeah, if and well, a club like Essendon, who I think are in the mix, I would love that.
1: Yep.
0: Like a guy who's played 400 AFL games would bring some value to any footy club wherever they are on the ladder this year. So I'd love to see it happen.
1: Dees Van Rooy in 3 weeks. Did you like that?
0: Fair.
1: Like that?
0: Fair. It was a bit stiff, but I think when you KO a guy, it was a reckless challenge. So, yeah, he deserves it.
1: Zach Butters, will he go to Geelong? That's in the news this week.
0: Yes. And Toby Green. So Andrew Dillon, sort it out, mate.
1: Yeah.
0: Like, the rich get richer.
1: Yeah.
0: You know, and that's whinging from a supporter who follows a lowly club, but how is that allowed to happen?
1: Hard to believe, isn't it? Cricket, second test starts today in Mackay.
0: Yeah.
1: You were there in Darwin. We're going to talk about it in a moment, but second test underway today, which is exciting. What time start? 10 o'clock.
0: As
1: the show finishes,
0: soon.
1: Straight
0: yeah.
1: into that.
0: Yeah.
1: Nick Kyrgios suspended during the week failing a drug test. This is pretty ordinary, isn't it?
0: Yeah, well. You're not a big fan, are you? No, I love his entertainment value, but if that's the last we hear of him, then that's, you know, so be it. I'm not at all surprised.
1: Devils made finals. I think we spoke about that.
0: We've got
1: a couple of guests coming up. Grant Fagan, isn't signing on next year.
0: When are we getting Fagan?
1: We'll get him on next week.
0: Next couple of weeks. But well done to Fags for. Speaking of turning clubs around, like Clarence were not in the mix. They won the premiership last year. They're well in the mix this year. So.
1: Yeah, Lauderdale seemed to be the big game against North Hobart today. That is a massive game down there at Lauderdale, so that'll be interesting. And, because Brighton beat Lauderdale last week,
0: A couple of big upsets in the footy, and I'm sure we'll get to that. I mean, old Scholars had a big... There was a big upset too.
1: OHA through to the premiership, the grand final. I told
0: amazing.
1: You. See, never get off board.
0: Dose of not losing a game all year and then drop the semi.
1: I can't believe that. That is crazy. The grand final will be next week. Right, there you go. We're going to go to a break. When we come back, Test match cricket is back. It was back last week. It's back again today. You were there. You're in the thick of it. There's plenty of that's been happening since the outfall of that game, and we're going to talk to you all about it here in a moment. Back in a moment to talk Test cricket with Xavier Doherty here on The Water Boys.
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0: You are listening to The Waterboys with myself, Mitch McPherson and Xavier Doherty. Australia Test Cricket was back last week over there at the top end for the top end series in Darwin. Test 2 starts today. Australia went down. Xavier Doherty, you were there.
1: I was.
0: Were on the call team and you were amongst it. You were in the thick of it. You probably wanted to go down and put the pads on at one stage and show them how to play a straight drive, but you didn't.
1: No.
0: How was it? Good to be back amongst cricket.
1: It was so good. Like, and Darwin put on a great show. They had 18,000 people. There was 16,000 across the first 3 days, obviously when all the action was happening, so very well supported. Very good surface, very good pitch. It was fantastic to be a part of. And then, obviously, the result. I think we all turned up expecting Bangladesh will get absolutely rissoled after getting bowled out for 54 in the warm-up game against an Australian fifth attack, probably. They come out and beat the Aussies,
0: so what
1: which
0: was
1: is great for Test cricket. Great for Test cricket. Obviously,
0: I think it was too.
1: Not amazing for Australia, and you know the fallout has been pretty big, to be fair, but just fantastic to be up there, yeah.
0: We'll get to the fallout of it in a second, but why did they win Bangladesh? I know that sounds like a funny question, but did some players play out of their skin? I know they had a bloke play second test that won.
1: Tansard, who scored 100. Who else they had?
0: Someone else had 90-odd.
1: Mahady took all the wickets of the off-spin in the second innings.
0: Yep. Yeah, got six wickets.
1: I think there was a little bit of disrespect. I think they rocked up in the way the Aussies sort of won the toss and batted in probably bowling conditions.
0: Yeah.
1: They were like, we'll win no matter what. And the way they batted, you know, they were all out by tee. Some of the shots were pretty ordinary.
0: So just on that, did they bat to go, let's get our batters out there and have a hit?
1: Yeah, well, not just to have a hit, but we'll just blast these guys out of the water. And then, you know, whatever we score, we'll be able to defend and just roll on. And it felt like that was sort of the case until the third day. And it's like, oh, we're in strife here.
0: Mm.
1: We can't fight back from this. So there was, not deliberate, but an element of underestimating the opposition. And, they certainly paid for it. But Bangladesh played really, really well.
0: Yeah.
1: And, for those who love their Test cricket, it was old-school Test cricket. It was a bit slow. It was a bit of a grind. It was taking up time and chewing up overs and putting time in the legs of Australia. But so for those who love it, you know, we absolutely enjoyed it. It was great.
0: As soon as the result was over, there was calls for heads to roll and batters and all this to finish up, and this player shouldn't play. Blah, blah, blah. Jake Weatherald was the one that straight away dropped, replaced in the squad by Matt Renshaw. Did you like
1: fair.
0: That firstly?
1: I think fair, to be honest. You know, poor old Weathers, he only had one crack at it in this series. He played the Ashes, and you know, so six tests is a decent sample size, and just the way he got out both innings, it was just like
0: a little reckless.
1: It was just a bit reckless, and when you're fighting, when you've got to fight for your spot in the team, I just don't think it was an amazing look. You know, hopefully he'll go back and make some shield runs and put his hand up for selection going forward. But you know, there were, as I mentioned earlier on, there were calls for huge change and regenerate the squad and you know, pick some youngsters. That's not what you do in Test cricket, and the youngsters that they're talking about are averaging in the 20s in shield cricket, which that's not good enough. You know, Australia are the best Test team for a reason, because we pick the best players. Let's not just go and throw all that away just for the sake of picking some 24-year-olds who are average, who have got average performances in shield cricket at the minute. You know, make them, you know, really knuckle down and score huge runs in the shield before we go down that path.
0: Two questions about runs. Cam Green got 100. What does 100 against Bangladesh do? Does that save him for a while now?
1: It does. It does, yeah. No, and people say there's an asterisk there because it's not an all-star attack. But the pressure that he was under was unbelievable.
0: Okay. You know, it's a good 100 in your eyes.
1: It's a very good 100. And, you know, the pressure, the internal pressure is what he had to battle rather than, you know, the ball coming down at him. He had to really fight some demons. There was a huge amount of pressure on his spot in the squad and the position that Australia were in the Test match. So for him, and he got a little bit lucky with a couple of things, but, you know, that's what happens when you stick around at the crease. So great to see that he scored some runs and sort of, you know, put his selection doubt to rest.
0: What about the other end, the bowlers? There was obviously we got a pretty old attack.
1: Yeah.
0: How'd they all pull up, do you think? How'd they perform? How'd they pull up? Were you pleased with anyone in particular?
1: They were steady. You know, Stark and Hazel got 6 for, I think. Stark was very good. Paddy looked short of a run, but he was okay. They got through okay, but still, you know, Bangladesh scored 428 or whatever it was, so it wasn't their bowler's best performance. Nathan Lyon was probably a little worried. You know, he's coming back from a long-term hamstrings.
0: I think I'm done with gas. I think I'm done.
1: But yeah, speaking of guys putting performances up in Shield cricket, there are some spinners doing all right in Shield cricket. Rocchicioli, Matt Kooneman.
0: Get him in.
1: So you're just so blasé with that.
0: I've been of the old school view for a long time, but I just don't know that Gary offers much anymore.
1: Okay, yeah. I think give him a little bit longer, but yeah, there's a close watch on online spotting that team. I think going forward, yeah.
0: Second test today, Mackay. What do you know about that pitch and are you expecting?
1: I think it'll be a little bit spicier than what they had in Darwin. I think it's probably suit the Australians a little bit more. Their fast bowling attack. The batter's going after a little bit more. I don't know much about the outfield. I think the weather's it's a bit cooler than what it was up in Darwin. It was hot up there. It was like 34 every day and a bit humid, but I think Mackay's sort of mid-20s, and I think it'll suit the Australians a little more. So we'll get to watch that unfold over, well, in an hour or two, yeah.
0: So overall, you're happy with the general that they didn't cast the net wide and cut five players after that game.
1: No, you don't do that. They've been such a good team for such a long period of time. There's a huge amount of really important test cricket coming up. So for people to just shoot off the hip and say, yeah, we need to change this team and pick some 20-year-olds, it's just like, well, if you want to win, you know, any of the next 20 tests, now's not the time for change. So, I like the fact that they're sticking with what they know, and they'll make little changes over the next couple of years as they need to.
0: There you go. The second test, the top of the, what was it called?
1: Top End Series.
0: Top End Series kicks off today, yep. Mackay. Australia v Bangladesh, game two. Get around that. It's going to be a fascinating watch, particularly on some of those players that we had a bit of a discussion about right here on the Waterboys. We're going to a break. When we come back, VFL Devil star Nathaniel Sulzberger. Is it Berger or Berger?
1: Berger. I'd say Berger.
0: Nathaniel Sulzberger. You can introduce him next here on the Waterboys.
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2: 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Mitch and Xavier are the water boys.

0: are listening to The Water Boys with myself, Mitch McPherson and Xavier Doherty. Those that listen to our show know that we talk a lot about our VFL side. Our Tassie Devils, the boys, are through to the finals in their inaugural season. It is huge and we are absolutely pumped about it. One of the stars joining us for a chat this morning is Nathaniel Sulzberger. Nathaniel, welcome to The Water Boys.
1: G'day, boys. Thanks for having me. Appreciate it.
0: Great to have you on, mate. Hey, before we get to the season's footy and the results and finals and all that exciting stuff, tell us a bit about yourself. You're a player that's probably, I think, snuck under the radar a little bit, but talk to us about your footy journey up until now, landing back at the Devil or landing in the Devils this season.
1: No worries. So I grew up in Tassie most of my life, spent a few years away living in China, actually, which is a bit of a fun fact. But, played for North Hobart up until about year 10, and then I jumped over to boarding school in Melbourne for year 11 and 12, and then spent last year playing VFL for North Melbourne as well, which was good fun. And now I'm back here loving my footy, so, yeah, it's good.
2: How old were you when you were in China, Nathaniel? What's the footy program like over there?
1: I moved over when I was 8, came back when I was about 10. Okay. There was a little bit of a footy program over there, actually. They had the Guangzhou Scorpions that used to be run by Port Adelaide, I think. And Dad had a fair bit to do with that. He actually coached the Chinese national team when he was over there in the International Cup, so that was pretty cool. Amazing. So I could hang around those boys and do a fair bit of footy, which is nice.
2: There you go. That is a fun fact.
0: Yeah.
2: Season, you guys have locked down your double chance. That's been a huge achievement for our Devils in the inaugural year. How have you enjoyed it, mate?
1: Yeah, no, it's been awesome. Obviously finishing top four was massive. I think it's sort of the start of the year. Everyone was just sort of hoping we'd hopefully make a wild card. So to finish top four was pretty incredible. And I've sort of been in and out of the side this year. It's been nice to sort of get a few games back recently. But I've had a great time playing with the Devils this year. It's some of the funnest times I've had playing footy, I reckon. So yeah, it's been awesome.
0: We've had injuries here and there throughout the season, like all sides do, but probably you need big men. We've lost our three main rucks this season. Mapley, Owen and Begg was the news this week after that pretty torrid injury last week. Any ideas on how we cover that? Because big men are important, of course, and finals are even more important. So any word there around where we're going to look to replace them and what Jez is going to do?
1: Yeah, I'm not too sure. I think Cammy's sort of close to being back, which is nice. But yeah, obviously losing Beggy is pretty flattening for us. He's a big part of our team. But I think we still have a lot of other big men like Baker Smith and people like that in the program that if they do come in can definitely sort of throw their weight around and do a bit of damage, I think.
2: Now we take on Geelong next Saturday. A win will lock away a home prelim, I believe, and then obviously a loss, you'll get the double chance back at home. We haven't taken on Geelong this year. What do you know about them? Obviously a bit of a powerhouse in the AFL. I'm assuming their VFL is pretty similar.
1: Yeah, I think they are a bit of a VFL powerhouse as well. I'm pretty sure if I'm not wrong, they've only lost one game this year, which was a couple of weeks ago against Collingwood. So they're obviously very sort of tight-knit group. But I think at the end of the day, I feel that a few of the boys have been saying that if we play our best footy, I think we can beat anyone in the comp. So yeah, hopefully we go down there and make a big statement and get a win against Geelong would be nice.
0: Certainly would be, mate, and then get back here and get this crowd up and about. Hey, how does the week off look like for you? Someone of your talents, you'd be going to give back at local footy, no doubt, and they'd be looking forward to your name running around out there. Tell us where you're playing.
1: I've got a week off
2: in 2 weeks,
1: is
2: Mitch, that's cruel.
0: No, I knew that. I just wanted to see.
2: Enjoy the week off, Nathaniel. But are any of the boys playing this weekend to get a bit of footy match sim up?
1: No, I'm pretty sure most of the boys that played against GWS last week have all got the week off, which is nice for a few other boys. But it'll be good. I haven't had a week off in a little while, so I'll definitely get down to North Hobart and watch the boys. Hopefully, bet the tip rats will be nice as well.
0: Yeah, of course, that is a big game. Yeah, just what's happened there? Lauderdale falling off there a little bit. You obviously follow that league pretty closely, but that is a massive game. Tell us how your thoughts on that, North Hobart, Lauderdale today.
1: It is a massive game. Lauderdale had the loss last week against Brighton. I think they've had a fair few out Lauderdale. Obviously Flippers back today, so that'll be massive for them. That'll help strengthen them. So it'll be a good game. North Hobart are in some good form, but Lauderdale obviously wanting to bounce back today, so I think it'll be a good game.
0: Yeah, it's a big opportunity for North Hobart. You're absolutely right. Nathaniel Sulzberger, thank you so much, mate, for joining us. Enjoy the week off and go well next week. We look forward to seeing you back at home in the next couple of weeks. It's going to be awesome.
1: No worries,
3: boys.
1: Thanks very much for having me. Appreciate it.
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You are listening to The Water Boys with myself, Mitch McPherson, and Xavier Doherty. One thing we love to do on this show is talk all about our Tassie Devils. And tell you what, our VFLW side has had a very impressive season. And to tell us all about it so far is one of the stars, Gemma Blair. Gemma.

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